Well, I'm pretty sure you recognise the voice of Adam Brand there with Get On Down the Road. Coming up for you, I have Worth Your Love, and this is by the lovely Sarah Storer, and it also features her niece, Sammy Storer.

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1: Up next for you, I have Becky Cole, and this song, yes, it can bring a few smiles to your faces, simply called Men Don't Dance, and I'm following that up by Anne Murray and Snowbird.

And yes, that's the famous JW, John Williamson, and Warren H. Williams. Up next for you, I have Kick the Kenny, and this is from Travis Sinclair.

And you've been listening to George Jones there with a song called The Grand Tour. Coming up for you now, I've got Stand By Your Man, and yes, it's from Tammy Wynette.

Yes, that's Alan Jackson, and he certainly has got the summertime blues, hasn't he? And coming up for you now, I have A Southern Night by Glen Campbell.

And that was the beautiful Dolly Parton with a song called Jolene. And I'm following that up with Tanya Kernaghan and Leave Like a Man.

was Amber Joy Porton there singing one of Patsy Cline's numbers, She's Got You. And Amber will be coming to Horsham in the next few weeks. I think it's in the first weekend in July. And don't forget that this coming Thursday night and Friday morning, we have Patsy and Dave appearing live at the RSL on Thursday night for a dinner and show, and Friday morning for Morning Melodies. If you haven't got your tickets, now's the time to get them, because it's going to be a great show. And as I've been saying all along, it's a show not to be missed. Very, very talented couple. That's this coming Thursday night, on Thursday the 11th and Friday the 12th at the Horsham RSL. And you can phone the RSL on 53825222. Coming up for you now, though, I have Kenny Rogers and this song, Lady.

0: 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I think they're in Adelaide, actually, but don't quote me. I was in that region anyway.
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0: Thanks, Joy, and please tune in for Aussie Country Fever on Saturday morning, where I feature a lot of the new releases from Australian country music, and I hope you enjoy them. But coming up right now for you, I have Craig Giles, and this is The Picture on the Mantle. And I'm following that up with Sharon Haislip, and That'll Be Me.

The next song I have for you is Lynn Anderson and this song, Rose Garden. I don't believe anybody else does it as much justice as what Lynn does.

And that was Owen Mack there with If You Have Forever on Your Mind. Next up, I have Black Caviar, and this is sung by our very own Australian Dean Perrott. Or should I say, the Ballad of Black Caviar.

0: And the last track I've just played for you is from Mike Denver, Knowing You'll Be There.
1: Hi, this is Joy Adams from New Zealand. Well, here it is, my brand new comedy song, Girl, You're Getting Old. I hope you like it. You know you're

Well, I certainly hope you got a little bit of a chuckle out of that. Joy does a fantastic job on that, and she just loves writing comedy songs. So keep them coming, Joy. I'm sure I'm going to play them. Next up for you, I have Tamrae, and this song is called Southern Blood.

that was Nancy Muller with Heartbeat. Next up, I thought we might take a little trip to Orange and see if we can find a rusty Austin ute. If we can't, I'll let Justin Landis tell you all about it and what he got up to when he was a little boy.

And that was Heart of Stone there, sung by Gail Stone. And following that up for you now, I'm going to have Love Can Build a Bridge, and this is by Glenda Watson.

And you've been listening then to Rachel Gillett with a song called Play Me the Waltz of the Angels. And before that we had I'm Hanging Around, and this is by Gary R. Farmer. Lovely instrumental. I will enjoy hearing the piano play, but that's me. Okay, coming up now, I've got Someone Is Looking for Someone Like You. And this is sung by Lynette Guest and Paddy Morgan. I want to say thank you for your company this morning. And I look forward to catching up with you again next time. As I said, this program was pre-recorded because I'm out of town. But don't forget, Heather's coming in with Blues with Heather. And that's going to be followed by Tuesday Tunes with Barry. And then that's also going to be followed by Jeff with his Oldies but Goodies. So stick around for some great music on Triple H 96.5 FM.

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Welcome to the Blues with Heather. That was Good Lord Made You So by Fiona Boyce from her Ramblified album. Got another one coming up from that same album. It's called Love Changing Blues.

0: And that was Russell Morris from the album Fundamentalist, and the track was called Hush, a rework of his old hit from way back in the 80s. That was before that we had Lloyd Spiegel with Loretta and Fiona Boys with Love Changing Blues. Lloyd Spiegel's up next. This one we did try to play a little bit earlier and it stopped partway through. We'll see how we go with it this time. It's called Any Second Now.
1: Any second now, I hear the bell. Step into the ring, gonna knock that devil to hell. Any second now, I'll turn the key. The roaring of the engine gonna put my worries at ease. Any second now, I'll strike a match. Burning down my home to build a mountain from the rubble and ash. Any second now, I'll flip a switch.

Ladies and gentlemen, I'd like to pause for a moment now to pay homage to black slaves who risked their lives anyhow trying to cross the river of the Ohio so they could climb the freedom stairway any ways they know. After standing on the block

Fiona Boys from an album called Blues in My Heart with Have Faith, and it was a live version. And we had Ray Vanderby and the Raynettes with What It Means to Be Free. Coming up next, Eric Bibb, Rory Block and Maria Muldear with Give a Little More.

starvation, drought and pollution. We don't have much time to find a better way. We got to give more than we take. What a difference we could make. 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
1: Hello, I'm Shannon Kirkwood. Disability advocates say NDIS recipients and their families are concerned they could lose crucial funding under proposed changes to the National Disability Insurance Scheme. This week, a Senate committee is examining the bill, which proposes changes designed to significantly cut costs. Chief Executive of Queenslanders with Disability Network, Michelle Moss, says people are seeing it as a move away from whole-of-person assessment and the original participant-centred intent of the scheme. She's told the inquiry they are not minor administrative changes but substantial reductions.
2: People are worried that they will lose support before replacement systems are ready. So QDN is certainly not arguing against reform, but that reform must occur in the right sequence.
1: Victoria was the only jurisdiction to record a fall in the mean price of residential dwellings in the March quarter. New figures from the Australian Bureau of Statistics show the total value of Australia's residential dwellings rose by 2.5% to $12.8 trillion. The biggest rises were 7.2% in Western Australia and 4.6% in Queensland, while Victoria's fall of 0.3% was the only decline in the country. Residents of northern New South Wales affected by the 2022 floods will have the first opportunity to buy into a new housing estate. Laura Devoy has a story.
3: Sales for a new housing estate in Goonellaba, a suburb of Lismore, officially launched today. The New South Wales Reconstruction Authority is prioritising owner-occupiers who accepted a buyback and registered in the Resilient Lands Program, developed after the 2022 floods. Any remaining land will then be offered for sale on the open market. There are 23 lots in the development, including four relocated historic weatherboard homes renovated by the Reconstruction Authority. Eligible homeowners will be contacted directly to receive a sales information pack.
1: Male construction workers have been identified as having the highest suicide rates compared to other employed men. The new study has found over the past 19 years, New South Wales recorded 1,176 male construction worker suicides, the highest of any jurisdiction. It's prompted warnings over workplace bullying. If you or someone you know needs help, you can call Lifeline on 13 11 14. Opposition leader Angus Taylor says the Liberal Party is willing to work with whoever can help oust the Labor government. WA Liberal leader Basil Zemplis has claimed he's open to finding ways to work with One Nation. 2 years out from the federal election, Pauline Hanson's One Nation Party is leading the polls. Mr Taylor says the Liberal Party wants to win back the trust of Australian people.
4: We'll work with others to get rid of a rotten Labor government. I mean, people are angry around Australia. I see it all the time. They've had enough of this rotten Labor government that's taking this country in the wrong direction.
1: Turning to sport now, in Rugby League New South Wales, coach Laurie Daly has made several changes to his team for Game 2 of the Men's State of Origin series. Mitchell Moses and Payne Haas return from injury, while Api Korosau is in line for the injured Blake Brayley. Stephen Crichton is out, with Casey McLean elevated to start. And Dylan Lucas replaces Humole Olakau'atu, who has been named 20th man. Daly says it was a difficult decision.
5: Yeah, it's just one of those hard calls that you've got to make. He's destructive back rower, but unfortunately we want to give Dill a run in this game.
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6: Hi Phyllis. Gee, your garden looks nice. Wish mine was like this.
7: Well, Jean, have you heard of KLM Concreting and Soil Yard in Golf Course Road?
6: Yes, I have. 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
6: Really?
7: And that's not all. 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
6: Gee, they do all of that. I knew they had garden supplies, but all of this as well.
7: Yes, they are very professional and have very affordable rates. 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Kevin says, one call, we do it all.
6: Okay, have you got his number?
7: Yes, it's 53825002 plus their mobile 043 882 0269.
6: Well, thanks for that, Phyllis. I know what we'll do. Hop on my bike. Let's go out there and have a look around.
7: Yeah, let's do that. It's 140 Golf Course Road, Haven. Hey, Jean, do you know they had the largest plant nursery in Horsham? KLM, a proud sponsor.
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0: Hey, that's actually a very good, that's a very good call. Who has been talking?
1: Oh, boy.
0: Well, let's get Mr. Wilson to sing that one. That's a very good plan.
1: Yeah.
0: Thank you again for coming down. We really appreciate that.
1: Yeah.

0: ladies and gentlemen. Mark Grandin on drums. Dean Addison, double bass. Mr. Hubert Sumlin. I'm Fiona Boyce. Thank you so much for having us.
1: From an album called Live at Blues Fest 2004, Fiona Boys and the Fortune Tellers, and she introduced the band and their guest artists very well. So it featured Chris Wilson and Hubert Sumlin. The track's been called Who's Been Talking? And yes, recorded live in 2004 at the Blues Fest. Prior to that, Eric Clapton with Miss Fortune. And we had a track called Alligator Shoes, which is a bit of a revenge song. Lloyd Spiegel was in the situation where a man who was wearing alligator shoes said some rather nasty things about his appearance, and that was the reply. Alligator Shoes by Charlie Accord, Lloyd Spiegel and Susie Vinnick, and written by Lloyd Spiegel about his experience with a particular record producer that he didn't get along too well with. Next up, we've got Eric Bibb, Rory Block and Maria Muldaur. This one's from that Sisters and Brothers album that I really enjoy. It's called Lean on Me.

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And there we had Dave Hull. And that one was for you, Trev, if you're still listening. And thank you for your phone call. And the track was called Bobby's Rock. Prior to that, Charlie Wood with Come On In If You're Coming. And Eric Bibb with Buckets of Rain. And that old Bill with a song, Lean On Me, by Eric Bibb, Rory Block and Maria Muldaur. Charlie Accord up next, and of course Canadian. He's recently been out in Australia, and I did go and see him perform about 9 or 10 months ago now at the Horsham Town Hall, and he was brilliant. His name's Charlie Accord, and here's a track from his 2002 album Colour Me Gone, and it's called You've Got a Friend in Me.

from an album called This Time Tomorrow, Lloyd Spiegel with Stranger Things. We had Eric Clapton and Van Morrison with a track called The Rebels, Charlie Accort, Lloyd Spiegel and Susie Vinnick with Blood from a Stone, and Charlie Accort started us out with You've Got a Friend in Me. Eric Clapton up next, and this one features Van Morrison, and it's called Stand and Deliver.

And the track there was by Fiona Boys called Red Hot Kisses. We had Lloyd Spiegel prior to that with Lost Like Me, and Eric Clapton featuring Van Morrison with Stand and Deliver. Well, Barry's here. He's ready, set to go for his Tuesday Tunes program. Had a mental blank there for just a moment. We're not going to hear all of this song, but we will go up to the news with Diamond Days by Eric Bibb. It's the title track from his album put out back in 2006, I believe. I'll catch you next week for more Blues with Heather.

There's Jerry and the Pacemakers there from Britain, and it's going to be all right. And we had first up my usual opening track there from the Beach Boys, and I Can Hear Music. It is 11 past two, and welcome to Tuesday Tunes on this ninth day of June in the year of 2026. And great to have you company today. I'm with you till 4 o'clock, and you'll have Jeff on board, 3 hours of oldies but goodies. But Heather, thank you for your blues program this afternoon, and I know you'll be back again next Tuesday again at 12 noon for another 2 hours of blues. And as usual on a Tuesday Tunes, a lot's happening. My themes, as I always have each week, and of course in the second hour, yes, I have my major theme coming for you up after the 3 o'clock news. But in this first hour, I've got coming up a track here from James Brown, one here from Diana Ross and the Supremes, one here from the Aussie group The Masters Aspenesis and The Twilights, and also one from The Seekers. My first track is from Oliver and way back to 1969, and Good Morning Starshine. I hope it works for you. Here we go.

And yes, way back to 1965 there with James Brown, I Got You, I Feel Good. And we had the track from Herman's Hermits, I'm Into Something Good. And the first of those three was from Oliver and Good Morning Starshine. 18 past two with Barry on the Tuesday Tunes on Triple H 96.5 FM. My next track is from Vicky Carr, written by Chris Christopherson, Sunday Morning Coming Down.

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and the last four tracks we play there, each letter at the each word at the start started with the letter S. We had first up a track from Vicky Carr, Sunday Morning Coming Down, and then from Diana Ross and the Supremes, we had Someday We'll Be Together. Then from Dusty Springfield, Stay a While, and the track then from Kathy Kirby, the revival of the Doris Day song there called Secret Love. Now it's time to play my Aussie Triple Play on the Duke Bar Saturday. My day's mixed up here. It's Tuesday, isn't it, of course? Anyhow, we'll get sorted out very soon here. Our next three tracks are what I call the Aussie Triple Play. I've got for you a track here from Master Apprentices, The Seekers, and one from The Twilights. Back to 1967 to The Master's Apprentices and Living in a Child's Dream.

And there's the Twilights there, the Adelaide band with Needle in a Haystack. And the track before that was from The Seekers, and way back to 1967 with our Georgie Girl. And, of course, first up, The Master's Apprentices and Living in a Child's Dream. Thanks for your call, Graham. I'll play something for you very, very shortly for you and for Zoe and for Princess. And that's next set of four. I'll start with the letter E. I got a track from Gordon Lightwood, Bob Lind, Buddy Holly, and one from Johnny Tillotson. Here's one from Gordon Lightwood called The Early Morning Rain.

0: Hi, Phyllis. Gee, your garden looks nice. Wish mine was like this.
1: Well, Jean, have you heard of KLM Concreting and Soil Yard in Golf Course Road?
0: Yes, I have. But they only do driveways and other professional jobs, don't they?
1: No, they also have landscaping materials, bobcat and backhoe, excavator and truck hire.
0: Really?
1: And that's not all. They will clean up your block, pools, and they also do concrete removal.
0: Do they do all of that? I knew they had garden supplies, but all this as well.
1: Yes, they are very professional and have very affordable rates. In fact, they have the best prices in town and the largest range of landscaping material in stock. Kevin says, one call, we do it all.
0: Okay, have you got his number?
1: Yes, it's 53825002, plus their mobile 043-8820269.
0: Well, thanks for that, Phyllis. I know what we'll do. Hop on my bike. Let's go out there and have a look around.
1: Yeah, let's do that. It's 140 Golf Course Road, Haven. Hey, Jean, do you know they have the largest plant nursery in Horsham? KLM are proud sponsors of Triple H 96.5 FM.

Yes, Buddy Holly there, and early in the morning. And Graham, got you a phone call earlier, which was great to hear from you again this week. And I've got a song to play for you from Johnny Cymbal. You might like this one, called Mr. Bassman. This is for you and for Zoe and for Princess.

a star. News coming up very shortly, but coming up after the news, my weekly special half hour, which I've called The Chosen Word. And what I'm doing today is playing tracks written by John Lennon and Paul McCartney. And these are performed by artists other than the Beatles. Coming up after the news.

And there's Al Shannon there from the USA, and way back to 1963, a song written by John Lennon and Paul McCartney. Of course, they had that song out themselves about 12 months after that. So what I'm doing for the next half hour is playing tracks written by John Lennon and Paul McCartney, but mostly performed by other performers. But I will also play some Beatles songs for you. The next track is from Cilla Black, and it recorded on the 29th of June 1964 at the Abbey Road Studios and written by John Lennon and Paul McCartney. It's called It's For You.

And there's Britain's Matt Monro there with his version of Yesterday. And I played earlier a track from Del Shannon, From Me to You. He was the first American artist to actually record a Lennon and McCartney track. Now, a track here from the Beatles, one of their comedy top tracks called Yellow Submarine.

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Do you like to give back to your community? 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

It is 22 past three, and you're on Triple H Radio with Barry today, and playing my Tuesday tunes in this hour, playing tracks or things, music written by John Lennon and Paul McCartney. A track then from Peter and Gordon, way back to 1964, World Without Love, and The Overlanders, also from the 60s, and again a Lennon-McCartney track called Michelle, and we had a track there from the Beatles before, Yellow Submarine. So back to the Beatles again, and back to the 1963 to the Beatles, and She Loves Me, She Loves You, and Wanna Hold Your Hand.

double play there from the Beatles, of course. We had first up She Loves You, and then I Want to Hold Your Hand. And I'll be playing some more of the Beatles coming up in the next half hour. Now back to playing tracks recorded by others than the Beatles and written by John Lennon and Paul McCartney. This one is from Back to Britain Again to Mark Winter, and I Love Her.

And yes, the Beatles there again, and Help, of course, that was made into a movie back there in the 60s. And we had a track from Mark Winter first up, and I Love Her, which was a Lennon McCartney track. Then one from Billy J. Kramer and the Dakotas called Bad to Me. Now, coming up after news at 4, you'll have Jeff on board. Now, Jeff's got 3 hours of his program called Oldies But Goodies until 7 o'clock this evening. Back to these other performers who recorded the Lennon McCartney tracks. This one is from Cliff Bennett and his band, The Rebel Rousers. Got to Get You Into My Life.

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Jay Kramer then, the Coders, and Do You Want to Know a Secret? And the group called the... the Foremost had for us Hello Little Girl, and a track from Cliff Bennett and his band the Rebel Rousers. We had Got to Get You Into My Life. And that concludes my Lennon McCartney tracks for you today. And I've got one here coming up now, written by Bob Dylan and recorded by The Seekers, called The Times They Are A-Changin'.

stand and the cars go by. Some of them honking, some just wave high. It seems like life and the cars both just passed me by. Hitchhiker, you know, no special place to be going. I just go whichever way the wind's blowing. It's hot today, I'd kind of like to be where it's snowing. Well, I don't know, maybe I'll just stay here with it.

0: Sound there on Tuesday Tunes, the Melbourne duo there, Bobby Bright and Laurie Allen, a track there called Hitchhiker, and from Mel Carter, he had for us Hold Me, Thrill Me, Kiss Me, and one from Frank Ifield there, we had a lovely song there called Paradise. 7:24 with Barry on Tuesday Tunes, and winding down the program, then Jeff will be here after the 4 o'clock news. Heading back now to the year of 1963 to the Big O, Roy Orbison and In Dreams.
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Yes, Freddie and the Dreamers there from the UK, and You Were Made For Me. 2 to 4, that means the end of the program. Thank you for company this afternoon, and I'll be back next Tuesday, yes, at 2 o'clock to play again for you the Tuesday tunes. Take care, stay safe, and I'll leave a track here from The Shadows, Stars Fell From Stockton. Bye for now.

Well, a very good afternoon, listeners. 8 minutes past four on your local community radio, Triple H 96.5 FM. This is Jeff with my Tuesday afternoon program, The Oldies But the Goodies. And I'm with you for the next 3 hours, right through till 7 p.m. Yes, that's right. Some of those great old golden tracks that you know and love and can sing along to. And I hope you will enjoy the music I've got lined up for you this afternoon. First off, big thanks to Barry Gonyabaza for his Tuesday Tunes program, his Double T program. And Barry will be back again next Tuesday to do it all over again between 2 and 4 p.m. So once again, thank you, Barry, for your Tuesday Tunes program. Okay, let's see what the weather's doing in your backyard right now. Not too bad for a winter's day. Currently sitting on 18.8, but it does feel like 12 with the wind that's out there at the moment. We talk about the wind. It's coming down from the north at 37 kilometres an hour, gusting to 43 kilometres an hour. Went down to a cool 6 degrees last night and aiming for 18 today, so we've already exceeded our forecast high. Fire danger rating and UV index, don't have to worry about those two at this time of the year. So let's see what we've got lined up for the rest of the week. As soon as this thing will do what I'm trying to get it to do. Okay, here we go. Wednesday, the 10th of June, going for a top of 17. Thursday, another top of 17. Friday, warming up. Friday, going for 19. And dropping down again on Saturday, 17, Sunday, 15, Monday, 17, and Tuesday, next Tuesday, 16. And they're forecasting a little bit of rain for all of those days. So we certainly are getting into the winter weather. Okay, I only got one birthday for you today, Catherine McGrath. An Irish singer, music singer, and songwriter. She was born on this date back in 1997, and Catherine McGrath turns the ripe old age of 29 today. So a big happy birthday to her. So given that we've only got the one birthday, I thought we'd have a couple of tracks from Catherine, starting with this one.

0: Yes, Irish singer-songwriter Catherine McGrath, who was born on this date back in 1997, and she's celebrating her 29th birthday today. And that was Don't Let Me Forget, and before that, Lost in the Middle.
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0: 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This is Jeff with my Tuesday afternoon program, The Oldies But the Goodies. So let's keep the, not keep it going, but let's get started with Bill Withers.

Ah, yes, a great foot tapper, that one. The Magnificent Seven and Let's Dance. Yeah, that'd be a good pastime to do on a cold winter's afternoon. Johnny Rivers, Mountains of Love, and the Heritage Singers win that golden oldie on the wings of a snow white dove. And we kick the program off with Bill Withers, Ain't No Sunshine. Yeah, there's a little bit of sunshine out there at the moment. Okay, here comes the one and only...

Yes, Paper Lace. I did what I did for Maria. Frankie Lane, that lucky old son. And yes, the one and only Dolly Parton with Jolene. Okay, just had a call from Graham. Good on you, Graham. Thanks for the call. Graham and Zoe and Meow Princess the Cat. And just for ringing up Graham and this song is just for you too. And, of course, Princess, the wonderful Neil Diamond. Very talented Neil Diamond.

Yes, Whitney Houston, and I Just Want to Dance with Somebody. I suppose that's better than dancing with a wooden chair. Buddy Holly and the Crickets, Oh Boy, and the wonderful Neil Diamond, Cherry. Okay, just had a call from Ray. That's Ray Hutchison. Good on you, Ray. Thanks for the call. And Ray, of course, follows me on Thursday with his music shuffle from 6 p.m. through till 9 p.m. And then he's back again on Saturday evening from 7 p.m. through till 10 p.m. with his old

Hi, it's Paul Simon and me and Julio down by the schoolyard. And I hope you enjoyed that one, Ray. Okay, up next, a man that needs no introduction.

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And on the right-hand side of the screen, you'll see a button that says Listen. 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

Yes, that was the great track by old Blue Eyes, Frank Sinatra, My Way, which I started before the news and didn't get it all in, so I thought I'd finish it off after the news. Yes, old Blue Eyes and My Way, and he certainly did do it his way. 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This is Jeff with my Tuesday afternoon program, The Oldies But the Goodies, and I hope you are enjoying the music so far. So let's keep the music rolling with Gene Pitney. And don't forget, Triple H, less talk, more great music.

Ah, yes, a golden oldie. I hope you're able to sing along to Roger Miller, King of the Road. Before that, Otis Redding, Sitting on the Dock of the Bay, Lynn Anderson, Rose Garden, and Gene Pitney, the man who shot Lebedee Valance. Oh, here comes an old rocker.

Yes, Merle Haggard and Twinkle, Twinkle, Lucky Star. Before that, Boney M and the Rivers of Babylon, and that old rocker, the late, great Chuck Berry, Johnny B. Good. Okay, up next I have Charlie Pride.

Ah, yes, a wonderful late great Doris Day, who died back in 2019 at the ripe old age of 97. And that one was the Deadwood Stage, taken from the movie Calamity Jane. Captain Matchbox and the Whoopee Band, I Can't Dance, I've Got Ants in My Pants. I would have thought if you got ants in your pants, you'd be jumping all over the place. And Charlie Pride, Kiss an Angel, Good Morning.

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1: 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This is Jeff with my Tuesday afternoon program, The Oldies But the Goodies. Okay, up next, Boxcar Willie.

0: Johnny Paycheck, don't monkey with another monkey's monkey. Otherwise, you'll end up with a gorilla. Okay, and before that, the fabulous ABBA, The Winner Takes It All, a song about a painful breakup. Boxcar Willie, Red River Valley. Okay, up next, Freddie Fender. And you can sing along to this one.
1: A long, long time ago, on graduation day,

Oh, yes, a couple of tracks there about roses. Frankie Davison, Red Roses for a Blue Lady. And Freddie Fender, Roses Are Red, My Love, and Violets Are Blue. Heritage Singers.

Yes, Sammy Davis Jr., I'm Gonna Build Me a Mountain. Bobby Goldsboro and Those Little Green Apples. I like green apples. I reckon they're great. Jenny Pruitt, Satin Sheets. Okay, up next, I have the one and only Kamal.

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Then I start hearing little sounds become so magnified here in the quiet. 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I've got a lonely feeling that I'm hearing the sounds of goodbye. 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Your stocking feet.

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A roaring motor in the street, a stranger's cutting voice, then

Little Richard, good golly, Miss Molly. The Searchers, the Love Potion, number 9, and Kamal, Sounds of Goodbye. Okay, up next I have Bob Dylan.

0: Yes, the Aussie Bush Band, and they are bound for Botany Bay. Aussie Reg Poole, Macquarie, the Iron Man, and Bob Dylan, I Want You.
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0: Well, a very good evening, listeners. 33 minutes past six on your local community radio, Triple H 96.5 FM. And this is Jeff with my Tuesday afternoon program, The Oldies But the Goodies. And I hope you are enjoying the music so far. I'm now into my last half an hour. I finish up at 7 o'clock and straight after the 7 o'clock news, Bradley wheels in his music machine. So please hang around for Bradley after the 7 o'clock news with, of course, a little bit of help from Patrick. Okay, let's see how many I can squeeze in between now and then, starting with Bing Crosby.

Randy Travis, and There Will Be Peace in the Valley. Bing Crosby and the Andrews Sisters, Don't Fence Me In. Okay, it's time for a sea shanty.

Yes, Sean Lowry, who was actually born in Manchester in England, but he spent a lot of his life over across the water in Ireland. An accordion started to play. Lonnie Donegan, Wreck of the Old 97, and Wilson Pickett, Mustang Sally. Okay, folks, 5 minutes to seven, so that is me, done and dusted. Thanks for your company and thanks for tuning in over the past 3 hours. I hope you enjoyed the music I played for you this afternoon. And I'll be back in the hot seat again on Thursday between 3 and 6 p.m. for my Thursday Music Mix program. So I hope you can tune in on Thursday afternoon. I finish up at 7 o'clock, and straight after the 7 o'clock news, Bradley is in and he's firing up his music machine. So please hang around for Bradley after the 7 o'clock news. And of course, he will have a little bit of help from Patrick. Okay, so that's me. Have a fantastic evening and keep warm. Another cold night coming up. So if you're out and about, please take it easy on the roads. So be good, stay safe, travel safe. And I'll catch you on Thursday. And I'll leave you with this.

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1: Hello, I'm Shannon Kirkwood. Stronger protections for whistleblowers is being called for as disability advocates speak out against changes to the National Disability Insurance Scheme. A Senate committee is this week hearing from organisations, people with disability, family and carers on the proposed changes. Tanya Walford is the acting CEO of Disability Intermediaries Australia. She's told the hearing today whistleblowing is an important part of holding operators to account.
2: Discuss whistleblowing with members on occasion and at some of our meetings that we have. I think we need absolutely a whole of society approach to quality provision of services for people with disability.
1: The hearings continue tomorrow. A woman who survived an alleged home invasion has called her husband her hero. Diane Keith Blessing were allegedly stabbed in their home southwest of the northern New South Wales town of Tenterfield early Thursday morning. The alleged intruder was shot by Mr. Blessing. 72-year-old Mrs. Blessing has released a statement today saying there can surely be no greater love than shielding and protecting a loved one. She says her husband remains in a stable condition and she has been discharged from hospital. The alleged intruder has been charged with two counts of wounding with intent to murder. The Prime Minister has expressed his support for Victorian Premier Jacinta Allen amid speculation over her future. The Freshwater Strategy poll has Labor's primary vote on 23%, the state's coalition on 27% and One Nation 25%. Ms. Allen says she won't be resigning before November's state election. Speaking from Bendigo, Anthony Albanese says Ms. Allen is the best person to lead Victoria.
3: Well, the Premier is doing a great job. And the Premier's a proud regional representative as well. It's a great thing that a local MP here in Bendigo is the Premier of Victoria.
1: Meantime, Independent MP Zali Stegall says the truck-mounted billboard campaign featuring the phrase "Ditch the Witch" alongside an image of Ms. Allen has no place in modern political debate. She says this campaign is not about democracy or freedom of speech. It's about a politician's gender. A new report has found Australians are skipping meals, going without healthcare and living in unsuitable housing due to the high cost of living. David Wilson has the story.
4: Anglicare Australia's 2026 cost of living index shows a single personal job seeker would fall behind by $251 a week after basic living expenses. A single parent household on the parenting payment would fall behind by $174 a week, while a couple with two children on JobSeeker is $428 behind. The organisation says JobSeeker and other payments have failed to keep pace with the real cost of essentials like housing, food and transport. It's calling on the federal government to urgently raise JobSeeker and other income support payments.
1: In the Japanese city of Utsunomiya, schools have been closed for a second day while the hunt for a black bear continues. The adult bear was first seen over the weekend. Japan has seen an increase in bear attacks. There were 13 deaths reported across the country last year. Returning to Australia, and the Gold Coast community is being asked to monitor security cameras as the search for Mary, the missing Tasmanian devil, enters its second week. The Tasmanian devil was reported missing last Tuesday morning by staff at Paradise Country. To sport now, Caitlin Ford is playing her 150th game for the Matildas as the side hosts Mexico in Sydney tonight. And Collingwood have until tomorrow morning to decide if they'll appeal the three-game ban issued to defender Billy Frampton for his hit on Melbourne's Brody Majacek. Majacek underwent surgery on a neck fracture overnight. The club says he is up and walking today.
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5: Hello and welcome to Music Machine. I'm Bradley Eltham. Patrick, can you come in, please? Can you come in, Patrick? While we are waiting, he was coming up on this week's show. The King's Birthday 2026 Honours List happened yesterday at which location, Horsham?
6: What happened in Horsham yesterday, mate?
5: The Mike's official birthday honours list.
6: Was anybody from Horsham?
5: We'll have more on this later. Before we play our first song, let's check in with today's weather details. And today was the mostly cloudy day, forecast of 19 degrees. Watch Company Choice Weather Station is 15 degrees.
6: Yep.
5: And the Weather Service has put out a severe weather warning for parts. for parts of the Wimmera.
6: Which parts?
5: Which for the...
6: Like winds, high winds probably.
5: It's for the Wimmera area of Victoria.
6: No worries.
5: To the rest of the weather, tonight there'll be scattered right lane showers. A low will be 13 degrees. Tomorrow, watch for scattered rain showers during daytime hours. The skies will be partly cloudy during nighttime hours. The high will be 17 degrees and the low will be 6 degrees. On Thursday, expect partly sunny skies during daytime hours and the skies will be partly cloudy during the nighttime hours. The high will be 17 degrees and the low will be 10 degrees. On Friday, the skies will be mostly cloudy during daytime hours and expect scattered rain showers during the nighttime hours. The high will be 19 degrees and the low will be 15 degrees. On Saturday, watch for scattered rain showers during daytime hours and the skies will be partly cloudy during nighttime hours. The high will be 15 degrees and the low will be 3 degrees. On Sunday, there will be mostly sunny skies during daytime hours and the skies will be partly cloudy during nighttime hours. The high will be 14 degrees and the low will be 4 degrees. On Monday, scattered light rain showers expected during daytime hours. There will be scattered light rain showers during the nighttime hours. The high will be 15 degrees and low will be 9 degrees. And next Tuesday, scattered light rain showers expected during daytime hours and there will be scattered light rain showers during the nighttime hours. The high will be 14 degrees and low will be 7 degrees. And that's the weather for the week. 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

Devil's Little River Band's help it is on its way. Before that's Moving Pictures, What About Me? 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

0: That was Scarlet Bell's Crozier. Before that, John Farnham and Human Nature's Every Time You Cry. In this year's King's Birthday Honours, longtime Horsham resident community advocate Jeff Fecken was awarded the Medal of the Order of Australian General Division for his outstanding service to the local community.
1: Oh, that's nice. Very nice.
0: Mr. Perkins OAM recognises decades of volunteer and mentoring work across a variety of local sporting and disability organisations. His contributions include volunteering the Horsham Rockets and the Tri-State Games, coaching Access All Abilities, acting as a mentor of the Wimmera Whippets Football and Netball Club, serving as an advocate for the Sipping Foundation, and mentoring and supporting people with disabilities in sports, as well as being a long-time table tennis competitor and administrator. For this year's full King's Birthday Honours list, go to www.gg.gov.au. Coming up, we've got the Veronicas and Grace Plus Lovers. Stay with us.
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That was Grace's You Don't Own Me. Before that, the Rikers on Your Side. There's plenty more to come on Music Machine this week. We've got Christina Perri, The Killers, and Chris Brown, plus others. Stay with us.

0: That was Ricky Martin's She Bangs, and before that's Christine Perry's Jar of Hearts and The Killers' Mr. Brockside. 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Where you get your bookings, Patrick?
1: Book at the Horsham RSL. It's 36 McLaughlin Street, Horsham. And to phone them, please ring 5382 5912.
0: And if you missed one of those numbers, give Triple H a call on 0353 811 011. Coming up, we've got Chris Brown and Meghan Trainor plus others. 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

That was Megan Trainor's Better When I'm Dancing. Before that, Chris Brown's Don't Wake Me Up. The Community Radio Network satellite service is just 8 minutes away, but first, here's Avicii's Hey Brother.

0: That was Shaggy's Boom Besting. Before that, Big Witch's Roller Coaster, Ed Sheeran's Got What Girl. And that brings us to the close of Music Machine for this week. Time to head over to the Community Radio Network satellite service. And what's the name of the show you're hosting late Sunday nights from this year?
1: No idea, Bradley. But I'll be with you next week for Brawler of Bradley's Music Machine.
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1: Good night.
2: With a bit more time on her hands and decided to reach for the rope again about 40 years after she first tried it. Here she is sharing her path back into ringing and what it means to be a bell ringer.
3: So I went to an introduction to ringing and actually enjoyed it. I also enjoyed ringing at St Philip's because their practice was on a Friday night. And it was on the route that I used to come home from Western Suburbs where I was teaching. I just lob in there at 6 o'clock and forget about the working week and do something completely different, and was very supported by the band of ringers that were there. St Philip's Bell Tower has a couple of levels. There's the foyer where you enter the church at the base, and then you go up about 20 steps, I suppose, to the ringing chamber.
2: In the ringing chamber, you can't see any of the bells. They are all in the room above where the ringers stand. What you can see is 8 ropes that dangle down from the ceiling, which are attached to the 8 bells above in the bell chamber. Each bell is a different weight, with the heaviest bell, called the tenor, weighing about a ton.
3: Each rope reaches as far as the floor and an extra half a metre or so as well. You pick up the rope in one hand and reach for the sally, which is the furry bit around about chest height. And when you go to pull off, it's called the hand stroke, and you do that by having your hands around the furry part. Pull that and the bell turns over. And then the backstroke is when you're holding the tail of the rope and you pull it down. The frame swings around and the bell makes the sound that you hear. Then you reach the sally, pull that down, and it goes up and does another circuit of the bell frame, and so on. And you don't pull the rope hard. You pull it gently but firmly and get a feel for when it's about to leave on its journey around the frame. And then you wait till it comes and sets back up the top, and there's seconds before, and then you pull it again. It's not brute strength that gets the result that you want. It's some skill. And so the more skillful you are, the easier it is with handling the ropes. There are many different methods, ranging from extremely simple to extremely complicated, and I suppose you could compare them with pieces of music. Rounds is where the light bell is followed by the heavier bell and so on. And the next is called call changes, where the person who's leading the ringing calls a change from the bell that you're following. So you swap places. Plain hunt is one, and then they range in complication all the way up to methods that involve bobs and singles and lots of other terminology.
2: Mum's almost 80 now and has been ringing for over 20 years. That's a long time to continue a hobby. So I was wondering, what does she love about it?
3: I'd like to be a whole lot more expert than I am, but I'm quite happy with where I'm up to and what I can do, and just enjoy the rhythm and learning the methods and being proficient, ringing for marriages and occasionally funerals, and ringing on Sunday morning for service. And I enjoy the company of other ringers who are like-minded. There are a huge range of ringers, from extremely old to extremely young. And it's edifying to see as many young people, say in their late teens and early 20s, actually start and stay with it and become proficient because they enjoy it, and they have friends that ring there too.
2: Hearing my mum describe the bells and the ringers sparks my curiosity, and so I decide to head along to a practice session and see for myself what it's like.
4: Hello.
5: Have you been here before?
4: No, I'm Jean's daughter.
5: Hello.
6: It's Tessa.
5: Not a ringer.
4: My name's Tessa.
2: When I visit the bells, we walk up the tiny spiralling stairs, just like Mum described, up and up about 20 steps. In the ringing chamber, there's familiar things like a visitor's book and a jar of lollies, and unfamiliar things like 8 thick ropes cascading down from the ceiling. On the floor in a circle, there's little mats, and all 8 of the ringers position themselves behind the mats, with the ropes dangling down in front of them. There are sideways glances and calm faces. The ringing leader says something, and then they're off. One by one, they pull down on their rope, holding the furry Sally bit, with the excess rope spilling over each little mat. They catch the rope halfway up, hold it for a moment, and then release it, and continue to catch and release, with the 8 bells creating a cacophony of sound.
6: Okay, here we go. Look 2, shovel's gone.

0: Everyone pulls at different times, and it would be easy to lose your place, but they all confidently look like they know what they're doing. It's rhythmic and meditative, but also chaotic and messy. I've never seen anything like this before. I don't know if they've nailed it or if they're making mistakes, but that doesn't seem to matter. Everyone's faces are a mix of concentration and satisfaction. And then it's my turn.
1: So if I come over here and have a ring on the floor, it's a down bell, you feel the difference. And just give that a pull. Feel that. Now,
2: pull.
1: Yeah, and what I want you to do is to chime it. Put two hands on the salad as I'm doing it. Get it moving a bit. And then we can check it at the top.

0: So here I am, the first time I've had my hand on a rope. It's a weird feeling. I can feel the pull of the bell like a fish on the end of a fishing line. I've been told I need to keep the tension, but I have no idea how to do that yet. With each pull, I expect the bell to come crashing through the ceiling, but it doesn't. It smoothly lolls around, making its journey from top to bottom, creating a satisfying sound along the way.
1: How do you think I went with my...
2: Well done.
3: Thanks for coming along, Tasha. I hope you weren't too...
1: Thank you so much for having me.
3: It wasn't too tedious.
1: Eye-opening. Seriously.
0: I feel pretty happy with myself for trying something so unique, and I wonder when I'll join another practice. Maybe, like Mum, I'll pick it up again when I'm in my 60s, when my Friday nights are freed up and I'm looking for a new challenge.

0: You're listening to All the Best, sponsored by the Art Gallery of New South Wales. I'm Gabrielle Acaria. That story is produced by Tessa Crozier, and the supervising producers were Zachar Rosen, Felicity Weaver, and Mel Bakewell. 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Maybe bell ringing or group activities are not your thing. Maybe you're more of a collector. I love hearing about the strange things people collect. I recently met someone who collects vintage toaster stands. They had one in every colour and every different style. Collecting is very much a common thing in my family. My parents collected antiques ever since I can remember. My grandmother is bordering on being a hoarder. She keeps Greek newspaper snippets and shows me the ones that she thinks I'll be interested in, which I think is really cute. When my mum was a kid, she collected fabric strips in the hopes of one day making something with them. And I always remember her pulling plants out from the street to take them home and replant them. Bottles and bottle lids and leftover containers are a constant in her pantry, all in the hopes that she will eventually use them. I think it comes from growing up and having very little, and finally being able to cultivate something for yourself. Our next story buzzes about a prized collection. This story is from the Special Collections, a night of live storytelling in the library bar at the State Library of New South Wales.
1: Can I show you my library?
2: You sure can.
1: No, let me show you here. Hold on. Let me just open this up.
2: Wow. That's a honey of a library, that one.
1: You ever seen a library like this one?
2: No, I have not.
1: It's just a bookshelf full of honey.
2: Yeah. Yeah, it's probably about 70 jars of honey there. And why do you have so much of it? Or more to the point, why haven't you eaten it?
1: So it's come to this. A retired librarian in my house, Peter Timmerman's here to authenticate my honey library. It's not a honey hoarding problem. Honey runs in my family. My dad loves the stuff.
3: Do you have it every day?
1: Yes.
4: At least once.
3: Every day?
4: Every yes. single day.
5: I don't understand why you would waste a piece of bread by not putting honey on it.
1: This is my dad, Greg. Mum's here too, of course, Carol. They're passionate about honey, good quality bush honey.
5: Best thing about honey is that it lasts forever. There was honey that was found in the pyramids that was thousands of years old, and you could still eat it.
1: So it's natural that when they retired, they bought a couple of acres in Dungog, New South Wales, and they went about setting up their own hives.
5: While everybody can understand someone having an affection for a dog, obviously you can't have an affection for an individual bee, but you can certainly have an affection and a huge respect for a hive of bees.
1: Dad talks about respecting bees. He talks about respecting bees a lot.
3: What's the characteristic of the bee that you admire the most?
5: Hard work. They work hard.
3: What did you learn about yourself through becoming a hobby beekeeper?
5: I think I learned that I wasn't particularly keen on the work that was involved, because every time I knew I had to go and do something, I'd think, oh gosh, can't we just eat the honey? Why do we have to go and do this work?
3: So you liked the eating part of the honey and not so much the everything else part?
5: Well, I did like all of it. I'm just making the point that
1: my parents ate it, of course. They gave it to friends and they even tried to sell it. Dad had this convoluted deal with a local shopkeeper. He even had a stall at the Christmas market.
5: The hard part of that was the marketing of it. For us, that didn't work out.
3: We had an arrangement with some stock that you were trying to shift at one point.
5: Yes.
3: What's your reflection on that?
5: You had a plan, a marketing plan, I think. I think you had the same problem as us, though.
1: So I bought 100 jars off my dad and did nothing else. I never sold the honey. That was 6 years ago. Since then, the honey has travelled with my family across 4 house moves, and it takes up a considerable amount of space.
6: A quick question. Have you ever tasted the honey? Never. I've never seen you eat honey.
1: Okay. An irrelevant side note is that I don't eat honey. Ever. The honey collection is a sore point for my wife, Jo.
7: I found myself having some feelings this week because I went to look at the honey and assess the situation, and there are many jars that have gone.
6: Sorry, you're upset that jars of honey are gone.
7: Yes. We started with 100 jars. There are now 54. Where have they gone?
1: Jo admitted she's been secretly siphoning jars from the collection.
7: The honey was given away without my knowledge or consent.
6: No, you approved some of that honey.
7: I approved 4 jars to your mum. Where's the rest gone?
6: Well, last week I gave a jar to the real estate agent.
7: Stop giving away jars. Did you actually do that?
6: She was very grateful and she was really nice. I don't know why this is a thing. What do you want to do with the honey? What was your plan? All my understanding about the honey was that it was literally you being super sensitive to your parents' feelings about not selling honey, and you did it out
1: of... Her theory is that I only bought the honey off my parents because I felt sorry they couldn't sell it. And when I didn't sell it, I felt shame about not doing something I said I would do. But her giving it away also feels problematic. I have no idea who's getting it, what they're doing with it, or if they'll enjoy it. It's safest just to let the honey sit quietly in the wardrobe. An important factor about this story is that this batch is a strictly limited run. My dad no longer makes honey.
5: The government killed our bees.
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9: New infestations of varroa mites have been detected in honeybee colonies in Wyong and Jerry.
5: They always said it was only a matter of time.
10: It can devastate your hive within 2-3 months.
11: If this does spread, we're going to see some astronomical impacts.
9: Currently, a movement control order is in place to reduce the spread of the mites.
5: Because we were located within 10 kilometres of a site that had been infected with varroa, they destroyed all our hives and bees, even though they were perfectly healthy.
1: Apparently guys in suits came, they wrapped the hives in plastic, they poured petrol into each one, and when the bees were dead, they set it on fire. My dad can't be sure of the details because he refused to be home when they did it.
3: Tell me more about how you felt.
5: Oh, it was awful. It was distressing. But I felt very depressed about it for a long time.
2: I'm understanding it. And it's tricky. Like, if you were a honey eater, you might think differently.
1: Pete, the retired librarian, tried to put it in perspective.
2: The fact that the bees that made them are gone is kind of... In reality, that's not, you know, a band that was killed in a plane accident and so they will never make this anymore. It's not quite like that.
1: It's not Buddy Holly honey.
2: No, that's right. I mean, it's tragic, but if we were librarians, we would go, okay, we want to keep an example of the honey, but we don't need 100 examples of the honey.
1: Ah. Pete went on to stress that in no way does the contents on my bookshelf constitute a library. It's not even a collection. These items are consumables. They cannot be borrowed or returned. And furthermore, there's no community of people who have access to it.
2: The thing is, this is also something you should probably, you probably have discussed at length with your dad. Get to the bottom of why you really feel the need to keep it and what possible purpose it will serve by not letting it go.
3: To testing. Peter Piper picked a peck.
5: Mary had a little lamb.
1: A few weeks later, I met up again with my dad.
12: Hello there.
3: Okay, great.
1: Mum's here too, of course. I told them how the jars of honey had come to symbolically represent my dad. That's the reason I was so protective of it. It's not a coincidence that honey conveniently lasts forever.
3: You must think by now, because I always reference your mortality so often, that that must be odd. But I guess it's difficult for me to... it's me psyching myself up that one day you're not going to be around.
6: And he might be.
1: My parents are old school. Growing up, it was rare for someone in my family to say, I love you. And by rare, nobody ever said it. Not because we didn't. It just wasn't our style. However, as I hurl into middle age and my folks get into their elder years, I can't help but think about life without them. I worry there could be something left unsaid. Buying and storing 100 jars of honey is one way to say I love you. Another way is just to say I love you.
5: Nicholas, your brother, said that I wasn't allowed to die till he was 43.
3: I'm sure you've got lots to go, but we all die one day.
5: Yes, we do.
4: Brings us to Dad's favourite saying.
5: You'll miss me when I'm gone.
3: Well, I know that we joke about that saying a lot, but there's never a bad time to tell you that I will miss you when you're gone.
5: Well, I know that. Yes, of course.
4: Yeah. Mm. Everyone misses everybody when they're gone, don't they?
5: Yeah.
4: And you don't realise it at the time. You take it for granted.
3: Well, I guess I'm not taking it for granted, and I'm just very aware of that.
5: And if you've got faith that you're going to something better, then, you know, there's a lot to be thankful for.
1: The reference to eternity brings us neatly back to honey. I explained to my parents that the jars were not being respected, just gathering dust on a bookshelf, which is why I decided to donate the entire collection to my local food charity. Addy Road is a resource for people who need affordable, quality food. It emphasises accessibility and community. It reminds me a lot of a library. So I spent a few hours there one Saturday morning.
3: Would you like to hear some of those people?
4: Yeah.
5: Yeah, sure.
3: Okay.
13: Would you like a jar of pure honey?
14: Yes, I will.
15: See, you can smell that. That is amazing, Lara.
16: Oh, that's absolutely gorgeous.
3: And it all must go. So.
17: What sort of tree?
3: What sort of tree? Yeah. We let the bees decide. It's up to them. Do you normally get honey?
4: No, I don't buy it that much because it's expensive.
15: Honey, lemon, ginger is your remedy for winter.
18: I also had gestational diabetes, and when I would get hypo, that's what would fix me up, honey on toast.
3: What do you do with it?
19: Crumpets are critical. Have to have a crumpet.
20: Bolognese, breakfast.
3: You put it in bolognese?
20: Yes.
18: You made it?
3: Oh, I didn't make it. My dad made it.
1: Not one person turned down a jar. We celebrated the bees, rest their souls. And importantly, I got the chance to talk about my dad, tell the story of the 100 jars. This honey was special. It wasn't made to last forever. It was made to be shared.
21: I look at it and all I want to do is open it and eat it.
3: Would you like to open it and have open it up?
21: Oh, divine. That is honey excellence. And I consider this the luckiest day I've had for many, many, many, many, many years.
3: Why do you say that?
21: Well, to run into you like this, just accidentally, and to have this lovely conversation and experience with the honey. And I think of you and your dad every time I take some.
3: What do you make of that?
5: Well, it's very touching, all those people appreciating the nice honey. It's a really nice feeling to know that it's ended up there. And that's what I meant by, you know, respecting the product. They respect it, even though it would have lasted your lifetime.
3: Yes, well, beyond my lifetime.
5: Well, these people will enjoy it and they need it, so what could be better than that?
1: Can I say, thank you. My parents are actually here tonight. Do you want to give us a wave, Mum and Dad? Thank you. There they are. Can I say, I love you. Thank you.
0: 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That story was written, produced, and performed by Mike Williams. 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
3: You are listening to Well, Well, Well here on Joy and the Community Radio Network. I'm Cal Hawk, joined in the studio by my lovely co-host, Jack Kunjanin. How are you?
4: I'm incredible. It's such a lovely week. It's that, like, oh my God, we're not quite into winter yet, but it's kind of flung back the other way in May. Because we had quite a cold sort of snap there and we're enjoying the sunlight.
3: And we thought we were winter and ready to go.
4: Oh, I locked down and I was like, oh great, we got 4 months of depression coming up. But thankfully, this week
3: not so much.
4: Picked me back up.
3: I put shorts on today. It was very exciting.
4: Oh, what a rush.
3: Look, here on Well, Well, Well, we dive into those issues intersecting and interwoven into the health and well-being of our gender, sex, and sexually diverse communities. Well, Well, Well is produced in the Joy Studios, and we're here on Boonwurrung Country. And yeah, this week we're kind of having a bit of a sit-down, a bit of a fireside chat.
4: In conversation, if we were at South by Southwest. Rest in peace, South by Southwest Sydney.
3: Well, we are in conversation with the new CEO of Thorn Harbour Health. It's been, you know, it's been a baptism of fire. He came in earlier this year, about 2 months into his run. So Chad Hughes will be joining us on the show. We're going to kind of dive in, see where you're at, see where the feet are under the desk, see how he's feeling. And I have heard a rumor we might end up talking about birding.
4: Birding. I'm eager to find out what birding is. I'm also just eager to find out more about Chad, because I'm not sure if you're sort of privy to this, Cal, but I love a LinkedIn stalk.
3: Oh, right.
4: So comprehensively. Okay. And his LinkedIn is empty. There's basically nothing on it, which is very frustrating for me, because whenever I'm like, oh, this guy Chad's like coming in to be the CEO, I'm like, I have no idea who this guy is.
3: So, okay.
4: Well, I'm very excited to find out.
3: Well, look, let's start finding out. And please welcome to the studio, Chad Hughes, CEO of Thorn Harbour Health.
4: Welcome.
3: How are you?
5: Yeah, thanks, guys. Thanks for having me on. It's very exciting to be on Well, Well, Well. It's the first time we've been on this program.
3: Yeah, well, look, we are, you know, and thank you for getting into the seat and giving us the whole hour of your time so we can unpack a little bit about your background. And, you know, as I said before in the show, you know, maybe find a little bit out about birding, because I hear that that's a passion of yours.
5: It is. We will get to that, I'm sure. I can tell you all about that.
3: Excellent. Well, the other thing is a lot of people may not realize, because you have actually a really diverse career across global health research and leadership. You've worked in a fair few different countries. Do you actually know how many countries you've worked in over the years? Have you kept tally?
5: I have been to about 90 something countries.
3: I haven't
5: worked in all of them.
4: You've
5: some
4: visited,
5: of those were
4: sure.
5: for like a holiday or visit. But yes, I've worked across Sub-Saharan Africa, the Middle East, Asia, and the Pacific. So in quite a lot.
3: 90 countries. Like, yeah, when you say 90, not 90. 90.
5: Yeah, 90.
3: Wow.
5: Yeah.
4: There are more countries you've been to than ones you haven't. Comfortably,
5: yeah,
4: at this point.
5: True.
4: It's like 140 countries
5: it's
4: or something.
5: True.
4: Yeah, wow. You're going to try and get to all of them?
3: No, we know that there's more than 140 countries, because when Well, Well, Well,
4: we were broadcast
3: in 167.
4: Hell yeah.
3: And we all then had to look up and like, how many countries are
4: some
3: there?
4: Some of these real?
3: Yeah,
4: let's talk
3: exactly.
4: about Kosovo.
3: Yeah.
4: Yeah.
3: Well, Chad, what drew you to that work in global health?
5: Yeah, it's an interesting question. I was reflecting on this last night in terms of my journey. I actually went to the Melbourne Symphony Orchestra to see Jurassic Park. You know, they play the film in the background and then the orchestra plays the score, which is a magical thing to go to if you're in Melbourne and one of those events are on. And it kind of links in to how I weirdly, in a nerdy kind of way, got to where I am today. As a young teenager, that film I loved so much, and the book that I read, and that sort of led me into studying genetics at university, because I thought, oh, you know, if I study genetics, I can perhaps make something extinct come back to life. And then ended up, as things happen, you know, I ended up studying genetics of bacteria and viruses more than of larger mammals. And then sort of got into medical microbiology and virology as my majors in immunology at university. I then, after finishing uni, went off, as I do like to travel, as you've said. I went to Africa, I found myself in Uganda, and I volunteered in an AIDS hospice. So that was back in the late 90s when medications were available for people living with HIV, antiretrovirals, but not widely available in the developing world. And so at that stage, they had a hospice because people were not on treatment and people were dying. So it was a place people came to at the end of their life, most of whom were probably dying at that stage of tuberculosis, being a common disease that goes along with HIV when it's untreated. And I volunteered there for quite a while, which was a very seminal experience for me. And a lot of the people who came into that service were, you know, at the end of their life, and a lot of them were young children, you know, well under the age of, you know, 6 or 7.
4: Mm.
5: So at that point, I kind of went, oh, there's probably not much more I could do with my life apart from doing something to help deal with HIV, because once you've had that experience and seen that in real life, it sort of brought me back to then go and study public health and, you know, epidemiology and get more into the sort of policy level and program establishment kind of work. And I came back to Melbourne and studied that. And beyond that, I then went off into the world to go and start doing my public health work. With the first place I went to was Nepal. And so I then spent 4 years in Nepal, actually working with people who inject drugs. So people who use heroin and other drugs, and we're injecting to set up needle and syringe programs and try and get the methadone program set up as well.
3: That's incredible. Mm. And of course, you know, that makes a lot. I mean, well, obviously there's a definite through line to Thorn Harbor's work, but also not on the HIV front, but also the alcohol and other drug front as well. So that's interesting to kind of hear about. Now, you have worked across a number of different countries and navigated, you know, I imagine a few cultural landscapes in that time. You mentioned Nepal right there, that you were there for 4 years. Can you recall any like memories or moments when you were, you know, maybe most out of your comfort zone, or you felt like, wow, this is really not where I came from, like kind of these really cultural explorations?
5: Yeah, the Nepal one was a big one because it was my first posting for work overseas. It was in a program called the Australian Youth Ambassadors for Development program. So we were sent off as volunteers, and I was sent to a remote village about 15 hours on a bus from Kathmandu, where they had a very large problem amongst the young people of injecting drugs, because it was on a drug trafficking route from Myanmar through to other parts of the world, like Europe. And no one really spoke English. I didn't speak Nepali at that stage. And so there was this very steep learning moment of, oh, the culture's very different. It's in the middle of a civil war. There's a curfew from 7 p.m. to 7 a.m. where I'm not allowed to leave the house. And here I am working with a bunch of people who are very motivated to make a difference in their communities because there's a problem, but I kind of have to learn this language first and then like find my way in. So that was, you know, a steep learning curve. Also, for somebody who works in the health sector, I'm quite needle phobic. So like when I go to the doctors and have to give blood or get an immunization, I like have to lie there and put like the wet sort of washer over my eyes and get the jelly bean at the end. And I started working in a needle and syringe exchange program where people were like injecting all around you all the time. And so that was like a big sort of shock for me as well, sort of just to get used to that.
4: It doesn't seem like you could be much deeper in, you know, the deep end of the pool to have to learn Nepali, have to deal with, you know, needle phobia, like.
5: Jesus. Yeah, totally. It was great because I didn't know much about injecting drug use or their lives at that point, and those people taught me a lot. And so it was a peer-based program, and so the people I worked with were either current or ex-drug users themselves. And so just working day in, day out with them, they taught me so much about how you do public health and how you do public health programming with peer-led models, which really comes back to the job here at Thorn Harbor Health, in terms of us being a community-centered organization where most of the staff and all of the volunteers are from our communities, and how the community-centered part of providing health and well-being services is essential to, you know, having an effective service.
3: I have to ask, did you, I mean, over 4 years, I imagine you did eventually learn to speak Nepali?
5: I did, yes.
3: Yeah? Do you still remember any of it?
5: I do. It's a bit rusty now. Like if I go back there for a visit, it'll come back, but it kind of needs to be prompted in that space. Yeah.
3: Fair enough. Well, look, you have worked in different contexts, from international settings to here in Australia. You know, what has been that constant that motivates you and drives you in that work? Because obviously coming back here, the landscape is very different and you've been doing it a long time. So what drives you, I guess?
5: Yeah, it's really, when you work in public health, you're like one step away often from the cold face of being the clinician who's there doing that service delivery to the patient or the the person that's sitting in front of you. So if you're the counselor or the general practitioner, you've got one person sitting in front of you at that point in time where you're making a difference in that person's life in the way that you're providing that service. When you do the public health role or the health promotion bit, you often don't see the beneficiaries of the work you're doing, but you are reaching a very large number of people. So someone might see your poster that you put up about HIV or another health matter, and that sort of triggers them to consider their behavior and to make choices around health-seeking behaviors or to find more information or go and see a doctor. You don't actually see that story. And so I think, you know, when you're working in a role like I work in, which is sort of leading an organization, the motivation is knowing that you're making a difference for some people in a really acute point in their life where they're coming in and they've got a problem and they're going to see the counselor or going to see the GP or they're getting a sexual health check and their immediate concern is being addressed on that point in time. But you also know that you're making a very large impact, and your team is across a population level through the health promotion and public health work that you do. And you won't always get to hear those stories, but when you do hear those stories, when someone comes up to you and says, oh, Thorn Harbour Health, you know, when I was at rock bottom in my life because I had a lot of problems going on, they really helped me get my life together in terms of going and having counselling there. Or people who have said to me since I started, oh yeah, I went to their therapeutic community around methamphetamine use and that really helped me turn that around and get my life back in order, and now I'm back in the workforce and I'm I'm kicking goals and making strides. It's those stories that people bring to you and tell you at a personal level that motivate us, I think, in this kind of work to get up and keep doing the work that we do, because you can see that people's lives are impacted in a really positive way.
3: Well, you've mentioned leadership at the organization. You know, you've come into this role, but you've had leadership roles, you know, growing over the last couple decades, I guess, really, in this area, not to, you know, age you, so to speak. But, you know, you are an experienced leader. So, you know, I guess, how would you describe your leadership style or sort of your kind of North Star as a leader?
5: Sure. Look, I think I like to lead by bringing up other people. So, you know, to lead through watching the growth of your team, it's about making sure you've got the right people around you and the right people around you who are motivated and passionate about the work that you do. Because when people have passion and motivation, they're going to give it their all. And I lead by bringing those people along in the journey and watching their growth. I really get value in my work seeing somebody grow into their own leadership capacity and style, and helping to foster that and mentor that. It's not leadership for me. It's not about doing it all yourself. It's about actually getting that team around you and building them up so that in the future they will be able to do the job that you do.
4: You're not doing it all yourself, but you know, in a position like you know, CEO of Thorn Harbour, or I have noticed that you have updated your LinkedIn, which I very much appreciate. Thank you for that. You know, like at the Burnett Institute, you had quite a number of leadership positions, but I guess in those leadership positions, a big part of your role, I imagine, is making decisions. How do you make decisions in a role like this? Kind of what framework do you work within?
5: Yeah, it's a good question. You know, when you're making a decision, sometimes you have to make a decision really quickly because that's the pertinent part of what's put before you. At other times, you have to have the cognizance to sort of say, I need to get more information around this and I need to consult.
4: Yep.
5: And to bring in the right people and make sure that you're gathering and triangulating the data from the people who will know the information that you need. And then sometimes you have to pause and not make that decision on the spot because you go, it's not quite clear yet, you know, what is the right decision here. But in leadership, you always have to make tough decisions. So it's being able to do that as well and then being confident in your decisions and then standing by those and helping to communicate those clearly with your team so that the team are very clear on what's going on and how we're going to move forward.
3: You are listening to Well, Well, Well here on Joy in the Community Radio Network. I'm Cal Hawk, joined with my co-host, Jack Grinjanin, and we are diving in with the new CEO of Thorn Harbour Health, Chad Hughes. Now, Chad, you are based in regional Victoria, in Daylesford. You kind of live a town and country life between Daylesford and Fitzroy, is it?
5: Yeah, that's true. Yep.
3: So have you, you know, I guess I have to ask, are you like, a country boy at heart? Like, were you a city boy? How did that come about?
5: I grew up in Melbourne, but in the eastern suburbs, and a lot of my extended family are from the country, so I would be out in the country on holidays and for family events, but I guess a city boy originally, and then I, you know, used to go up to Daylesford every chill out, which I loved, and it was like my favourite weekend of the year. It still is. And, you know, at that point in my life, I was looking to buy a new house, and I saw something up in Daylesford that I just loved the moment that I walked into it, and made a very impromptu decision and went, yep, I'm going to buy this house.
4: Did that pan out the way that you expected or the way you wanted?
5: Well, it did. I'm still there and I still love it. And in fact, I was like, I'll give it a go. And I think I said to my dad at the time, he goes, you're going to buy in the country? And I'm like, yeah. And I said, what's the worst that can happen? If it doesn't work out and I don't like it, you can just sell and move back to the city eventually. But like, absolutely loving it. I have an amazing community in Daylesford that have been really accepting, and it really has become home.
3: I mean, accepting? I feel like a gay in Daylesford, groundbreaking.
5: Yeah, no, it is. Yeah, I do kind of live in two gay centres, Daylesford in the country and Fitzroy in the city. It's a great community in Daylesford, that's for sure.
3: Has it shaped at all how you think about like connection and community with regard to like with regional communities? I mean, Daylesford is in a weird way the exception to the norm. Regional areas don't necessarily have that robust queer community that you have in a place like Daylesford. But even then, it's still different than, you know, a really huge, you know, community that you get in a city like Melbourne.
5: Yeah, it's true. The, you know, our communities who live in regional Victoria, you know, it is different in the central highlands. So if you are in Daylesford, Kyneton, Castlemaine area, there are large proportions of the population that are from our community. So there is a sense of belonging and, I guess, less isolation than you'd get than if you were in Swan Hill or Mildura or further out in the field. But there are still needs that are difficult to meet, even with that sort of higher proportion of the population being from our communities. You still, for some particular health services, probably have to come down to Melbourne or to reach out. That's why an organisation like Thorn Harbour Health is making strides to try and take what we can offer to people out where they live. It's not really great if somebody who lives 6 hours from Melbourne, a young person who's trans or gender diverse or, you know, just coming to terms with their sexuality, wants to go and see a GP and talk about the kind of sex they're having and who they're having that with or how they feel about their gender and their mental health that's associated with that identity, has to then go all the way to Melbourne to find, you know, somewhere where they feel safe and supported and welcome. So we're at Thorn Harbour Health really passionate about taking what we can offer to people out where they are.
4: Yeah.
5: And we're looking at strategies and models to do that. In fact, we've had Thorn Harbour Health Country for 10 years. We just celebrated that birthday in Bendigo last week. And that was a great turnout from the communities and showed the need and showed that there are people in regional Victoria who really value what we can offer. And we just need to increase that offering. And you know, I'm really passionate in my new role here as the new CEO to sort of work with the teams to find ways to make that happen.
3: If I'm hearing you correctly, it sounds like there's actually kind of a bit of a tension because you want to bring services out to folks in regional centers. But then one of the issues sounds like as well, if you're walking through the doors of those areas and people may relatively new in the journey around exploring gender identity or their sexuality, or, you know, recently come to terms with the fact they're living with HIV, there's that small town mentality where, you know, sometimes you want to get away from the people that know you so that, you know, word doesn't get around or gossip and stuff like that. So it's interesting that there's a
4: there's like a different cultural sensitivity, I suppose, to keep in mind when you're going out to the country.
3: Is that fair to say?
5: Totally. And part of the model that we're looking at and already doing is, you know, looking at mainstream services that are offering counselling, mental health services, alcohol and drug, family violence, GP clinics in those areas already, and embedding people from our communities who are qualified to provide the counselling or to provide the clinical service into those premises. That's really good model for us because it means we don't have to set up our own bricks and mortar and all the costs that are associated with that. And it means that somebody from those communities who wants to stay in the closet or not quite comfortable yet coming out can walk into a mainstream service and find somebody who works there who can talk to them and meet their needs, who looks like them, understands them. They don't have to sit there and explain what their pronouns are and their identity, because they're just understood as the moment they walk in. So that model of partnership with mainstream providers is the way forward for us, and we're going to just continue to explore those collaborations and who we can work for and how we can expand into different locations.
3: You know, one of the things that we hear, I guess, as a criticism, perhaps, but, you know, critical feedback is that, you know, folks will sometimes come in from the city and almost, you know, go out into these. I mean, Dalesford's a little different because you get this kind of mass migration and this mix there that's pretty well established. But like in other regional festivals that have cropped up, the city folks sort of come in and I think maybe oftentimes don't necessarily maybe come in with a little level of arrogance or like assumption around like, oh, well, we know we're the well-practiced folk. And I think maybe is that something that folks need to like keep in mind around balancing that sensitivity? Because there's, you know, they don't necessarily, we don't necessarily understand it as city folk.
5: Yeah, it's a good question. I was at the Bendigo Pride just last weekend, and you can see that the, you know, the regional communities that run their own Pride events, whether they're in Gippsland, whether they're in Bendigo, Shepparton, Chill Out is a much larger sort of form of that, are very capable of running their own events and don't actually, you know, need the city people to do that. They run them themselves.
4: Yeah.
5: They're local people who know what their community wants, and they're amazing events where you can just see the local community coming together and celebrating and doing that in their own way, which is different to like something that's big in the city, you know, in St. Kilda or Collingwood.
4: Yep.
5: And that's kind of the magic of it, is that you can just see how different queer communities can organize and deliver something which is colloquially relevant to themselves. And then people from Melbourne enjoy going to those. You know, yeah, we get, people can come up and just absorb themselves into something which is smaller and regional and local.
3: And often not as well resourced.
5: Yeah, and not as well resourced, but it just beautiful in the way that it happens. So I would encourage people from Melbourne to go out there when they see something's being offered in regional Victoria, in you know, for queer communities, and just participate and enjoy that experience and go with the flow of how it is, because they're great.
3: Now, in addition to fostering communities, or rather fostering connection to regional communities, Thorn Harbor is now trying to bridge kind of communities across two states as well, because we've got South Australia and Victoria. You know, what challenges are front of mind for you as the organization continues to undertake that work?
5: Yeah, so Thorn Harbor is a dual state entity, really, in terms of the offering that we do in both Victoria and South Australia. The needs of our communities, although similar, are different in different places. You know, South Australia has Adelaide and then a very large state in terms of land mass where communities are really quite regional, and they have remote out in, you know, the north of the state as well, which we don't really have in Victoria. So the needs are different, but the, you know, Thorn

0: epidemics around HIV are, which are slightly different, but also around what are the broader health needs of LGBTIQ plus people in those locations.
1: That's a really great point. I think, you know, oftentimes when we look at the history of Thorn Harbor as over 40 years, sometimes people think, you know, oh, it's always just been a city organization. But it's interesting, over the years that I've been on the show, this month marks 12 years for me. And when we've interviewed different folks, like I talked to David Menadou, who grew up in a rural neighborhood, not regional, but a rural setting, maybe not remote. But those people brought those experiences and let those inform our work over the way. So it's not been uninformed, but it is one of those things I think we need to remind ourselves and constantly keep abreast of, especially as we work in new jurisdictions, like you said, with SA. And we've got a pretty big team in South Australia now.
0: Yeah, we have about 20 staff and then a volunteer workforce as well. And they provide a whole range of interesting services, counselling, mental health, alcohol and drugs, the health promotion work for gay and bisexual and other men who have sex with men around HIV and other STIs, and always looking at ways to expand that offering and according to what the needs of the communities are.
1: Now, I am mindful, too, that with all of that expansion, you know, this is not your first involvement with the organization as well. And I wanted to ask you, you know, stepping into this role as CEO at Thorn Harbor Health and having previously served as president, you know, I imagine some things felt familiar, but like what has also felt maybe really new in this capacity?
0: Yeah, it's a good question. I was on the board for 5 years before and president for most of those. When you're on a board of governance, you know an organization in terms of what is the vision and the mission and the strategic plan and what we're there to achieve, but you don't really know the mechanics of how it works inside, right? So when you come in as a staff, like I now am, you can actually see how the cogs of the machine turn and how we do what we do. Also in the 5 year gap between being on the board and coming back to the organization this year, the organization has changed a lot and grown a lot.
2: Yeah.
0: It was the Victorian AIDS Council, so it did really focus on HIV back in the day, and now the breadth of what we offer to our communities has far more depth and nuance. So we're working with LGBTIQ plus communities, and they have different needs, and they're not just all about sexual health. Mm. So and those communities are communities among communities. So all the diversity amongst us as queer people is something that we need to address in terms of service provision. So the needs of a queer woman is different to, the needs of a queer man and somebody who's trans or gender diverse, and then there will be some commonality. So the organization's different today, and that's great. And it's good to see the breadth of how it's grown and the offering that we provide. And so I'm enjoying meeting all of the team and finding out who's who and who does what. And every time I hear about a different part of the organization and the work that we do, I'm pleasantly surprised that we're working in a myriad a range of areas now that we didn't before.
1: Thank you so much, CEO at Thorn Harbor Health, Chad Hughes. Thanks for joining us on.
0: Thanks, Gail. Thanks, Jack.
2: Thank you.
1: Listen, that has been this episode of Well, Well, Well. If you've missed any part of this episode or want to catch up on previous episodes, head to the Joy website, joy.org.au. And Jack, if folks want to tell us what they think we should be covering next, what's the best way to do that?
2: You can send an email to wellwellwell@joy.org.au.
1: Well, thank you again for a delightful episode this week.
2: Definitely
1: didn't realize that we would be doing birding on Well, Well, Well anytime soon, but here we are.
2: I might be speaking to Chad's partner about birding photography quite soon, to be completely honest.
1: Oh, wow. Look, there you have it. Well, look, if you still don't understand quite what all of that is about, Jack will soon be publishing a glossary of birding terms. Yeah, watch this
2: space.
1: No, not happening? Oh, okay. No,
2: maybe a little bit further down the track.
1: Okay, there you go. All right, well, watch this space. Until next time, look after yourself and those around you. I'm Cal Hawk. That has been this episode of Well, Well, Well. 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

0: program is produced on Boonwurrung Country. New music you need to hear.
1: Bloody big one on the show. Have to tell you, there's more new music than you can poke a stick at. We have brand new music from Kim Petras, from Becky Hill, from Olivia Rodrigo.
2: Yeah.
1: There is so much, but firstly, our headliner. Now, Serious Faces, Triana. Mm-hmm. Serious Faces.
2: Yeah, this one is Rich and Real from Out and Proud Aussie artist Mia Ray.
0: From the Joy 94.9 studios in St Kilda, Victoria, and across the country on the Community Radio Network. This is The Sound of Now with Triana Butler and Alana Rosso.
1: You heard it here first. Rich and Real, brand new from Mia Ray this week.
2: That's
1: Isn't
2: me
1: it funny?
2: Taking a phrase uttered by our CEO here at Joy, Paul Scott Williams, this week. Who said it earnestly? Hello, Paul, if you're listening.
1: Sure.
2: All right, so this is new music from Out and Proud Aussie artist Mia Ray. It doesn't seem to be attached to an album or an EP or an extended project, so she's just dropped a Lucy in the middle of the year. And it is off the back of her It's Nice to Meet Me tour, which was off her It's Nice to Meet Me album.
0: Headliner.
2: A song about two best friends kind of outgrowing each other and falling out of best friendship. From Mia Ray, it's Isn't It Funny? It's a headliner this week on The Sound of Now.

0: Olivia Rodrigo, two from two on this new project. You Seem Really Sad for a Girl So In Love is the album title. On the way real soon. That is the latest single from it. It is The Cure. It is number one on the ARIA charts this week. It's The Sound of Now. Hey, Triana Butler here. Alana Rosso as well.
1: Hi.
0: Alana, I know you're a fan of comedy. I know you're a fan of people who are having a good time.
1: Absolutely.
0: I'd like to introduce you to a band called Pash.
1: Oh, wonderful.
0: They're from Adelaide.
1: Yes.
0: They're, you know, four likely lads. Now, they're touring in September, and the name of the tour is This Is the Biggest Headline Tour We've Ever Done Tour.
1: Oh, brilliant. That's, you know what? State your intentions up front. I'm all for it.
0: Their front man was in an interview and he said, look, this band, we're all about youthful energy, a dose of swagger, and it's a lot of fun. And he says, these boys are the cause of my most stress and also my therapy, which I kind of love. This song from them is called Tracy. There's a lot of people in the industry who've seen them play live. They've done a couple of live shows and some industry showcases over the last couple of weeks and months. And people coming away from it going, no, these guys are it.
1: Yeah.
0: And almost a kind of an early 5 Seconds of Summer kind of energy.
1: Oh, okay.
0: Like before She Looks So Perfect.
1: Oh, yeah.
0: Like,
1: yeah.
0: I don't know if you, what was the, like, Out of My Limit?
1: Oh, yeah, the one that made it out before the, before they got
0: You're
1: big.
0: Just a little bit out of my limit.
1: Yeah,
0: great.
1: Yeah.
0: So it's that kind of energy, but very much in their own lane, doing their own thing.
1: Okay.
0: I'm such a fan of this. The song is called Tracy. It's from Pash out of Adelaide. It's The Sound of Now.

0: out of Adelaide, Corner Country, that is Pash with Tracy.
1: Now, was it Pash or was it Busted, Year 3000? Is that, did you hear that?
0: There is a touch of the Year 3000, or for a brief time, the Jonas Brothers as well had their own version of Year 3000 that took off.
1: I remember that.
0: Because Busted, huge in the UK, no one had heard about them in the US.
1: No way, wasn't it on like SingStar or something?
0: Yeah, no, but they did different SingStar versions.
1: They did different SingStar
0: versions. Because we in Australia got a different SingStar version.
1: This is like the Nutbush theory all over again.
0: We didn't get... Our SingStar had Missy Higgins' Scar on it.
1: Oh, very true.
0: They weren't shipping Missy Higgins' Scar over to the US to be like, maybe the Americans would like to sing this.
1: Well, why not?
0: Yeah, exactly right. You're on the stand now, Triana Butler and Alana Rosso with you.
1: Yeah, Triana, I want to bring to your attention an artist that we've played a little bit of over the last few weeks, Sydney. Now, you'd probably be familiar with Sydney. We've played a couple of songs off of her debut EP, What If It Ends. Now, I actually became aware of Sydney a few years ago. It was probably around the COVID lockdown era, right? She's done so many different brilliant covers of, like, Simply the Best. She's got a great cover of Truly, Madly, Deeply, Bit of Savage Garden. It's only just been in the last year and a half that she's been putting out originals. Now, this original that we're going to play for you today, 10th of May, it is a song that honestly breaks your heart in a good way, right? So there's a bit of a journey Sydney went on. Sydney was due to get married on the 10th of May, and hence the title. She put it out a song because the engagement was called off. And there's a bit of a story behind this because, fun fact, Sydney's also a wedding singer.
0: Oh.
1: So there's a lot of lore behind, there's a lot of levels. And I've been following Sydney for the longest time and seeing the journey from kind of going in this relationship, preparing for a wedding, breaking up, figuring out what's going on, finding herself, has been honestly really incredible to follow along with. It feels like really deeply personal. So we found out that Sydney's got brand new music, and honestly, I feel like there's no better space to play it. So this is brand new from Sydney. This is 10th of May. You're on The Sound of Now.

takes time and it takes distance. Turning love into indifference is brutal work. You have to sweat the night.

0: From New York, this is Democracy Now! President Trump's called on Israel and Iran to immediately stop shooting after the two sides attacked each other for the first time since the April so-called ceasefire. Iran says it will stop attacks for now. We'll speak to Trita Parsi of the Quincy Institute for Responsible Statecraft. Then to Maine, a day before the state holds a closely watched primary.
1: We have an opportunity here in Maine to do something that will change the political structures in this country for a long time to come.
0: We'll look at the rise of oysterman and Marine veteran Graham Platner, the progressive Democrat seeking to unseat Republican Senator Susan Collins. Platner's progressive populist message has resonated with many voters in Maine, but the campaign has faced numerous controversies. We'll get response from the heads of NOW, the National Organization for Women, and the group Community Change. Then to Peru, where Keiko Fujimori, the daughter of Peru's former imprisoned dictator, has a slight lead over her progressive challenger, Roberto Sanchez, in Peru's presidential runoff.
2: In keeping with our democratic commitment, we have fulfilled our responsibility, and I urge all our fellow citizens to vote responsibly to save Peru and strengthen democracy. Let us respect the free vote and have the capacity to honor the agreements and the election results, always calling for democracy, justice, and social peace, and to move Peru forward.
0: We'll go to Peru, then speak with Pulitzer Prize-winning historian Greg Grandin. All that and more coming up. Welcome to Democracy Now!, democracynow.org, The War and Peace Report. I'm Amy Goodman. Iran and Israel exchanged fire overnight in the most serious escalation of fighting since a U.S.-Iranian so-called truce was declared in April. Just this morning, Iran said it's halting its attacks on Israel, saying, quote, if the aggressions and acts of mischief continue, including in southern Lebanon, much more severe and crushing

0: watching in Latin America, and quite, in many ways, we must admit, effective and successful.
1: Greg Grandin, Yale University history professor, Pulitzer Prize-winning author. His latest book out in paperback, America America, A New History of the New World. And Gustavo Guerra Garcia Picasso, Peruvian economist and public policy expert, speaking to us from Peru. That does it for our show. I'll be in Sheffield and England Friday night for the screening of the film about Democracy Now! Steal the Story, Please. And next week in Belfast on Tuesday night for Ireland Docs. That does it for our show. Go to our website at democracynow.org. I'm Amy Goodman.

From New York, this is Jazz Nice and Easy. Serving Australia with laid-back sounds designed with only you in mind. Restful sounds to ease you in or ease you out of that rather harried day.

poema é a coisa mais linda que eu já vi passar. Ah, por que estou tão sozinho?

0: you put the whammy on me.
1: Not all people at the age of 84 are still recording music and doing it well. But Taj Mahal is definitely not all people. His focus on traditional Delta-style blues and then adding into the mix reggae and ragtime, Indian and Hawaiian influences have kept him relevant over his more than 50 years recording and performing history. His latest album adds to his live album tally, making it his 16th on top of the 32 studio albums and numerous collaboration albums to his credit. It's called Shoutin' in Key and is recorded live with the Phantom Blues Band.

0: 7-year-old Liana has shaken and wounded the nation.
1: Some influential Russian social media channels are reporting that the person killed in a car bombing near Moscow on Tuesday morning was a Russian general. The identity of the victim has not been officially given. Six Georgian nationals have gone on trial in France for the theft of rare editions of Russian literary classics, including works by Alexander Pushkin. Organised crime networks are suspected to be behind the thefts, which have targeted libraries across Europe. Investigators say the suspects went to libraries to consult the valuable works, photographed and measured them, and later returned to replace them.
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2: Good morning, I'm Laura Devoy. US President Donald Trump says an American Apache helicopter which crashed while patrolling the Strait of Hormuz yesterday was shot down by Iran. He says, out of necessity, the United States must

it to rest under the tree. Bought it second hand at a clearance sale. I can still remember the old man saying, you boys take care, don't drive too fast, catch you doing burnouts, I'll kick your ass. In that old rusty ute, didn't look much, but the motor

GP. 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Just go fishing.

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I'm Phyllis, your presenter with you right through until 1 o'clock. Starting my program today with an instrumental from Barry Benning with Detour. Coming up next, you're going to hear from Lee Kernaghan with I Was Only 19, followed by Keith Jamison, Don't Sell Australia Out.

Well, yes, you've just heard from Lee Kernighan with Advance Australia again. Keith Jamieson's up next with The Real Australia.

0: at empty cupboards, just like the day before. It's been so long, and she can't take it anymore.
1: But she digs a little deeper, and somehow finds the strength. 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

0: Kelly stood up for those oppressed.
1: When the brave young Anzacs put their courage to the test.
2: Or is it out there with the battler when he gives it one last try?
0: Through the darkest moments, you see the spirit shine.

Well, yes, on Country and Others, you've just heard Spirit of the Bush from Adam Brand, Steve Ford and Lee Kernighan. You're going to hear Tanya Kernighan now with A Farmer's Prayer, followed by a beautiful instrumental from Peter Horan, A Bush...

FM 96.5, Country and Others with Phyllis.

Well, yes, you've just heard two great tracks from Adam Harvey. That was Adam Harvey with My Home and Family, and before that was Adam Harvey with I'd Rather Be a Highwayman. Coming up next is Adam Kilpatrick with Waiting for Rain, followed by Sarah Storer, Come On Rain.

I had to drill and pump because there's no more creek. The clouds are floating by,

Yes, it is now 13 minutes to 10 o'clock on 96.5 FM, and you're listening to Country and Others. Coming up is another track from Sarah Storer with Purple Cockies.

0: Yes, I do like that song. It's got a great beat to it. Well, coming up next is another great track, and this one is from Peter Campbell with That's How You Write a Country Song. Enjoy.
1: Hey Dad, how do you write a country song?
2: Oh, it's pretty simple, son. You start out with some chords. Not too many now. Maybe three or four, but never any more. Then you write some words. Keep it simple now. And you can sing along. Any old how.
1: What do you mean?
2: Here. I'll show you.

0: I don't get it.
1: Great track, that one. Peter Campbell with That's How You Write a Country Song. Coming up next is another Peter Pratt with Ride On, Little Ringer.

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